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2: Hola, friends.
3: In this episode of Port of Entry, we take a closer look at a graduation ceremony south of the border that has transformed the lives of mixed-status families across the California borderlands.
2: We speak with a student whose family was deeply impacted by the experience, along with the organizers who helped make the ceremony possible.

0: The String Quartet in G minor by Claude Debussy, played there by the Brodsky Quartet. As I mentioned, both Debussy and Ravel, the two big guys in French Impressionism, wrote only one string quartet each for a form that the rule for the longest time was composers are supposed to save their best ideas for their string quartets. Well, Debussy and Ravel only wrote one, but both of those works clearly contained a lot of good ideas, as they have gone on to be two of the greatest works in the string quartet realm of the 20th century.
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0: Summer Night on the River by Frederick Delius. Norman Del Mar conducted the Bournemouth Sinfonietta.
1: 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Camilla Cream cares too much what others think and develops colored stripes until she can learn to accept herself. 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
0: Maurice Ravel originally wrote this music for piano, but it wasn't just any regular old piano piece. He specifically set out to write, and he admitted this, the hardest thing to play for a pianist that he could. Now, why would he do this? Well, the thing about pianists is that a lot of them approach playing the piano in a kind of personal best sort of way. In other words, it's often a what kind of really complicated piece can I tackle next situation. Either that or they're masochists, or maybe both. This is an orchestral arrangement of Gaspard de la Nuit, so there's no challenge for a pianist. I'm not sure how hard it is for an orchestra to play, but either way, the music is still equally and differently magical.

Lua Descolorida, Colorless Moon by Osvaldo Golijov. Nadine Sierra was the soprano in that performance, the Royal Philharmonic Orchestra, conducted by Robert Spano. One more moon piece here. This is from the Norwegian-American Ole Yelo, and he'll play it for us at the piano. This is called New Moon. He'll play it for us at the piano. This is called New Moon.

0: New Moon by the Norwegian-American contemporary composer Ola Yalo. We heard the composer performing. I'm Steve Seal.
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0: The two musicians you're hearing are a couple of guys who have gone out of their way to try new things in classical music in the pursuit of bringing it to a larger audience, specifically a young audience. Cellist Matt Heimovitz is known for, among other things, touring around the country bringing the Bach cello suites to rock clubs and bars several years ago. Pianist Chris O'Reilly, who hosted the radio show From the Top for many years, showcasing the talent of young musicians, is also noted for his highly praised CD of the music of rock artists like the band Radiohead. Now, if this were all they did, we might have reason to be suspect, but needless to say, these guys are as legit as you can be when it comes to being classical musicians. In this hour, they team up for Rachmaninoff. Stick around. This is the Romanza from the Serenade for Strings by Ernst von Dohnányi, played by John Ferrer and the English Sinfonia.

0: We've heard the Langsamer Satz, or Slow Movement, by Anton Webern, performed for us by the Arod Quartet. I'm Steve Seal.
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4: According to composer Andrew Schultz, water and music have some things in common. Both can be indescribable with words. Both can be unstoppable and at their most powerful when they're uncontained. For nearly half a decade, Schultz sat with that idea of music and water being interconnected in that way. And he had a title, The Meaning of Water. He sat with that until the right musical vessel came along. Seven harps playing together, making water not just a musical experience, but nearly a spiritual one. That's this work, and it's on the way. I'm Melanie Renata. This is Music

0: crafted after the atrocities of the Second World War. Strauss's Oboe Concerto in D major, Richard Stamp conducting the Academy of London there with oboist Ray Still.
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0: Frank Bridge was an English composer with a deeply gentle soul, a pacifist who believed in the power of peace long before the world was torn apart by war. His music from those early years feels a bit like a reflection of that pacifist belief, warm, tender, and lyrical. He wrote his Suite for Strings during the quiet, reflective days between Christmas and the New Year at the turn of the year 1910. Interestingly, he included the dates with three of the four movements, almost like a diary entry. The Prelude, December 26, 1909, the Intermezzo, January 5th, 1910, and the Nocturne, back to 1909, December 31st. It's as if he was capturing the moments of calm before the storm of the 20th century. And here, that Suite for Strings by Frank Bridge is performed for you by the English, by the Bournemouth Sinfonietta. I'm Melanie Renata. This is Music Through the Night.

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0: This piece is enveloped in silence. At least that's what Ukrainian composer Valentin Silvestrov has said of this piece. Music he calls simply hymn. The slow-moving theme gradually unfolds into a melancholic atmosphere, never going fully silent, but definitely embraced by a form of stillness, a kindness, a gentleness. The strings of the Stuttgart Chamber Orchestra get to really sink into their emotional depths here. And as the strings weep, you might also. That's all right, we're in it together. I'm Melanie Renata. This is Music Through the Night.

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3: Imagine writing some of the most vivid guitar music ever composed without ever playing the guitar. That was the life of Spanish composer Joaquin Rodrigo. Blind. Since childhood, he imagined entire soundscapes in his mind. Sunlit gardens, dancing rhythms, the shimmer of Spain in the Mediterranean light. In a little while, four guitars and one orchestra will bring that entire vision to life in Rodrigo's Concierto Andaluz. I'm Melanie Renata. This is Music Through the Night. In one of his journals, Carl Maria von Weber wrote that after he purchased a copy of Beethoven's Emperor in early 1811, he found himself so inspired that he wanted to create his own Emperor, a concerto in the same key as Beethoven's. And it's a clear homage to him. That's this piano concerto. Here's pianist Elizabeth Rich and the Janacek Philharmonic.

0: blind since childhood. Joaquin Rodrigo imagined the guitar's colors entirely in his mind, and the result was music like that. The sparkling warmth of Spain in his Concierto Andaluz, performed there by the Los Angeles Guitar Quartet and the Delaware Symphony.
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0: the Monte Carlo Philharmonic with the graceful The Skater's Waltz by Emil von Teufel. I'm Melanie Renata. Thank you for being here. Be good to yourself today, and be good to your neighbor too, okay?
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5: The story goes, when Wolfgang Amadeus Mozart was 6 years old, his father scared him half to death by playing the trumpet for him. Supposedly, Leopold Mozart could play the trumpet, though nobody seems to know if he was, you know, good at it. He certainly was good at writing for it. He wrote this concerto for trumpet in 1762. Wait a minute. Wolfgang was 6 years old that year, 1762. Could Leopold have been trying to play his own trumpet concerto on that fateful day? Well, if so, he wrote this concerto for trumpet in 1762. Wait a minute. Wolfgang was 6 years old that year, 1762. Could Leopold have been trying to play his own trumpet concerto on that fateful day? Well, if so, we know what at least one listener thought of that.

Music from a film about a magical goldfish named Ponyo that was Ponyo on the Cliff by the Sea by Joe Hisayashi. I'm Aaron Kane. Great to be with you today. Johannes Brahms dedicated his German Requiem

0: a real photo finish there for the Tournament Gallop by Louis Moreau Gottschalk. That was pianist Michael Linville with the Hot Springs Music Festival Symphony Orchestra, conducted by Richard Rosenberg.
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0: When I was a music student, many moons ago, I had a group of friends, fellow students, and they were really into Dmitri Shostakovich. They thought he was the best composer, bar none, and they were all pretty serious about him. Intense, even intimidating. So I started thinking about Shostakovich as this very serious, intense, intimidating composer. But he also composed lighter music like this. Music he wrote for the stage, for film scores, for ballet. I'm Aaron Kane with a bit of sunshine and silliness from Serious Shostakovich. His Ballet Suite No. 1 is just about exactly 30 minutes away.

0: The fourth and final movement of the Symphony No. 1 in C major by Beethoven. That was the Minnesota Orchestra, conducted by Osmo Vanska.
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0: If you ever go to Vienna, do not leave until you've tried some baked goods. Cakes, torts, pastries, Viennese baked goods have an almost mythical status. A lot of work goes into them, a lot of skill. Craft, ingenuity, more than a little bit like this symphony. Mozart wrote it in Salzburg, but he was inspired to write it while visiting his future home, Vienna. Mozart's Symphony No. 24. It may be as sweet and light as Viennese pastry, but it is not empty calories. It'll be served in about 25 minutes.

0: Autumn from the Four Seasons by Antonio Vivaldi. John Corigliano Sr., the violin soloist there, not to be confused with his son, John Corigliano the composer. John the Elder was concertmaster of the New York Philharmonic that we heard there in that performance, conducted by Leonard Bernstein.
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0: Johannes Brahms was inspired and intimidated by Beethoven. And he found out what can happen when you put your heroes on the highest of pedestals. It took Brahms years, decades, to write his first symphony because he was so in awe of Beethoven's symphonies. But Brahms found a workaround, a way to hone his skills at writing music for large orchestras. He wrote a couple of serenades, usually short and light. Not this one, though. I'm Aaron Kane. You'll hear how Brahms began his second serenade in about 15 minutes.

0: Six Early Netherlands Dances by Julius Röntgen. That was the North German Radio Philharmonic, conducted by David Porcelain. I'm Aaron Kane. Thanks for listening.
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5: This piano concerto by Maurice Ravel is for left hand alone. And when the piano makes its entrance, Ravel makes it clear that he intends to utilize every square inch of the keyboard.

0: That was the St. Olaf Choir, directed there by Anton Armstrong, in If Music Be the Food of Love, music by David Dickow and words by Henry Hevingham. I'm Melissa Owsley.
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0: More hunting horns in the last movement, this time from a symphony in F major by Michael Haydn. That was the Austro-Hungarian Haydn Orchestra, led by Adam Fischer.
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0: Three dance episodes from On the Town by Leonard Bernstein. That was Ado DeVart conducting the Minnesota Orchestra, ending with the famous New York, New York.
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0: Pianist Angela Hewitt often provides illuminating program notes with her recordings. In the case of Mozart's Concerto No. 6, she's quick to point out that when it was composed, there were no forte pianos available in Salzburg. Most people owned a harpsichord, and that was probably the instrument Mozart played when it was first performed in 1776. Yes, you know, that was 250 years ago. Hewitt also points out the concerto requires a light, rapid touch, and that some of the faster passages are easier to reproduce on a harpsichord than a modern piano. But that is her instrument of choice, and she plays the Concerto No. 6 in about 25 minutes. I'm Melissa Owsley. This is the Scherzo movement from a violin sonata by Amy Beach. Gabrielle Lester is joined by pianist Diana Ambosch.

0: borrowing sounds from the past in a suite for strings called A Spring Garland, music from the 1930s by Armstrong Gibbs. That was Robert Salter and the Guildhall Strings.
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That was the legend number 3 of 10 by Dvorak, who never explained the title, but one of his biographers suggested that Dvorak, who was deeply devout, might have been influenced by legends concerning the lives of saints. Nonetheless, you heard the Czech Philharmonic Orchestra. Fernando Sor was a Spanish guitarist and composer, wildly gifted, and one of the most

0: A Race to the Finish in the Rhapsody d'Auvergne by Camille Saint-Saëns. That was Stephen Huff Piano and the City of Birmingham Symphony Orchestra. I'm Melissa Owsley. Thanks for being along today.
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2: 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I'm Valerie Kaler. Thank you for being a member. 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
4: Some people have to practice. Well, Franz Liszt was apparently, as the younger folks say, just built differently. He was born in Hungary, raised speaking German, and spent most of his life elsewhere. And yet, the music of his homeland followed him around like a stray cat he couldn't stop feeding. His Hungarian Rhapsody No. 2 was one of his big successes, both with keyboard and an orchestra. Coming up later in the hour, proof that you can leave a country without it ever quite leaving you.

0: Tomasz Pal conducting the Szeged Symphony Orchestra with the Hungarian Rhapsody No. 2 by Franz Liszt.
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0: At the beginning of his fourth and probably best known soliloquy, William Shakespeare's Hamlet weighs the conundrum of suicide. And he chews on which path is nobler, and ultimately thinks that since you don't know what happens when you die, death isn't the best choice for escape. To be or not to be, that's the famous beginning to that one. It's a tough role, in a tough play, and the perfect subject for an operatic interpretation. Ballet music by Ambroise Thomas, and his opera Hamlet is just 30 minutes ahead. Stay close.

Long Long playing piano for Claude Debussy's Children's Corner. That movement's called Dr. Gratis ad Parnassum. George Enescu's Romanian Rhapsody No. 1 is an orchestral showpiece that, without question, really gets your heart going, and probably gets the musicians' hearts going as well. Shortly after Enescu finished that, rhapsody, he started in on another one and came up with the title Romanian Rhapsody No. 2. This one's a little more contemplative, with the French National Orchestra led by Christian Marcellaru.

0: Vincenzo Bellini was known for his operas, but that trumpet concerto was a student exercise, and you can tell there's opera forming in those early notes. Rolf Smedvig playing the trumpet with the Scottish Chamber Orchestra, led by Yahya Ling.
1: 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Actors bring Emily Dickinson, Henry David Thoreau, Mark Twain, and Walt Whitman to life using selections of their works and bits of their lives. 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
0: This is Franz Schubert at his most majestic. It's his Symphony No. 9, Great. And he finished it just 2 years before his death, which means he never heard it performed live. No, it just sat in a drawer until Robert Schumann discovered it, and then he handed it off to Felix Mendelssohn, who finally conducted the premiere. Some legacies take a while to find their audience, but this one was worth the wait. The first movement from that Symphony No. 9 is coming up later in the hour.

0: Thomas Schippers, conducting the Cincinnati Symphony Orchestra. The first movement from Franz Schubert's Symphony No. 9, Great.
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0: Robert Schumann named Kreisleriana after a fictional character. Johannes Kreisler, the tormented, unstable musician invented by the writer E.T.A. Hoffmann. It was a deliberate choice. Schumann saw something of himself in Kreisler, the artist whose inner world was too large and too volatile for ordinary life to contain. The music moves between agitation and tenderness so quickly that the transitions barely register, which was probably the point. Kreisleriana No. 2 is just 10 minutes ahead after Proud to Be.

0: That's the second movement from the Gaelic Symphony by Amy Beach, with Kenneth Schermerhorn conducting the Nashville Symphony Orchestra.
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8: There's a sort of cynical expression that goes, youth is wasted on the young. I suppose that's kind of true in a lot of ways, especially when you're waistline continues to expand and all you want to do is nap as you age. But there are certain things that come with maturity that are quite nice, and one of them is gaining interest in some things which have been all around us all our lives, and those things are birds. Why is this a thing that so many of us just start noticing birds when we hit 50? Join me in enjoying one of them, the goldfinch with Vivaldi, in just a few minutes. Here is an adagio at A-flat by Beethoven, played by mandolinist Avi Avital, and Annalene Lennertz will play the harp.